0: To rugby, because one of the sport's greatest rivalries is about to gain a brand new tradition. New Zealand Rugby and Rugby Australia have announced the first Bledisloe Cup test next year in 2029 and in 2031 will be played on Anzac Day at Brisbane's Suncorp Stadium, creating a marquee trans-Tasman sporting occasion that honours the shared history of New Zealand and Australia, while also adding a new date to the rugby calendar with a test during the Super Rugby season for the very first time. New Zealand Rugby CEO Steve Lancaster is with us. Thanks for your time, Steve. Why did New Zealand Rugby want an Anzac Day Bledisloe Cup test?
1: Yeah, morning, Pointy. Thanks for having me on the show. Look, there are a range of reasons why, but primarily we think it's got the potential to be a it's a cliche phrase, but a tentpole moment in the rugby season, both for ourselves and Australia. We think it will add a lot of interest in the early stages of Super Rugby, as you know, people are looking at the performance of players in the early rounds and looking towards selection for that game. And we see it as a great commercial opportunity as well. We certainly don't shy away from that.
0: How does playing a rugby test in April change the structure of the All Blacks calendar year?
1: Well, it doesn't really change it much at all, other than adding this additional game. And one of the things that has been front of mind for us is ensuring that it does work for the All Blacks in their preparation heading into the test season in the second half of the year. The years that we've agreed to do this, being every other year, that does work really well for us in terms of having the opportunity to bring the team together and have a test match early in the year before the World Cup next year, and then the British and Irish Lions tour in 29, and again World Cup in 2031.
0: Yeah, I guess another way of asking the question is, you know, the All Blacks coach currently and for the last several years has gotten his players together after Super Rugby. They've had a full season of Super Rugby and everything that comes with that. Under this new arrangement, for these 3 years, they would have played, I don't know, five or six games of Super Rugby before they go into an international environment. How much will that change things?
1: Yeah, again, it doesn't really change things very much at all. I mean, you know, the All Blacks in particular, they're highly capable professional athletes, and so are the coaches and management. And again, one of the considerations for us in working with Rugby Australia on this has been that we ensure that the opportunity to prepare for the game is the same for both teams, and so we've ensured that by recognising that we'll play the game on that weekend, we'll have a defined period of assembly. But again, we just build this into the program. So you know, coming off end of year two of the year before, players will go in and have their leave period, which is really important. They'll then come back into Super Rugby. They'll come out of it to play in this fixture, and then they'll return to Super Rugby for the remainder of that competition.
0: All right, can you just expand then on the availability and unavailability of players for their Super Rugby teams? What will this mean for the Super Rugby season in the years that it happens?
1: Yeah, well, and again, there's a sort of a coincidence of circumstances here in that, you know, the confirmation now that the competition will be a 10-team competition next year and for the foreseeable future enables us to have a full bye round on Anzac weekend, and so that is really helpful in terms of not impacting on Super Rugby teams on that weekend. For the week prior, players that are selected for the test won't be available for their Super Rugby teams. But again, that's nothing new, right? We currently manage our players across the season, really cognizant of their load. And as you'll be well aware, All Blacks and other players don't play every game through a season either. So this will just be something that the teams will work into their load management and their squad management over the season.
0: All right, so those players, so the team will be selected, what, a couple of weeks out, presumably, and then none of that squad, which I presume will be, what, 32, maybe 34, well, one test, let's say 32. So none of those players will play Super Rugby the weekend before the Anzac Day test.
1: Yeah, well, generally that's what we're thinking, right? We haven't worked through the detail of that, but that would be a reasonable expectation, is that the players selected for this test won't play in Super Rugby the weekend prior.
0: What about the weekend after?
1: No, they'll be back. They'll be back back into their squads immediately after the test.
0: And the Super Rugby clubs, any concern about that, losing their top players for, well, for one game in particular, and then I don't know, getting them subjected to the rigours of international rugby before they return to their super clubs? What was the discussion with the Super Rugby teams around this?
1: Again, it's been really positive. We've worked with both

0: have it another weekend. There are other long weekends, aren't there, during the Super Rugby season. They could have it over Easter. They could have it on King's birthday weekend, although that might be getting a little bit late. But Anzac weekend sort of seemed like a good time to have it. Maybe that was to do with when the new stadium opened, I don't know. But I would hope that they would still have a Super Round because it seemed like a brilliant addition to the rugby calendar. In terms of the Super Rugby teams, you heard there from Steve Lancaster, if you're playing the Anzac Day Test, you do not play Super Rugby the weekend before. There's no Super Rugby over Anzac weekend. It's a full bye round, so nobody plays Super Rugby at all over that Anzac weekend, which includes the 25th of April. That is a complete weekend off Super Rugby. The weekend before, nobody in the All Blacks squad plays Super Rugby. So that's going to affect, obviously, some sides a lot more than others. If we look at the current All Blacks squad, let's just use that as a hypothetical example. Which team's got the most players? Hurricanes, I think. 11? I think 11 of the current squad are Hurricanes. I would say they'd take a squad of 30, wouldn't they, for a one-off test? What do you need, 23 in a match day squad plus another, maybe 32? So 32 players are going to come out of Super Rugby the weekend before. And then, not that this is necessarily a big factor, but injuries happen, don't they? They can happen at any time. But in a test match, does the potential for injury, for wear and tear, for another game of rugby come into this as well? So quite a bit to unpack here. Keen to get your thoughts on it. 0800 80 10 80 9292. If you would prefer to correspond by text, it's still nil all between Colombia and Portugal at the World Cup with 3.5 minutes plus stoppages to go. If it stays like this, Colombia top that group ahead of Portugal. In the other game, the Democratic Republic of Congo have turned it around. They now lead Uzbekistan 2-1. We'll keep updating you on World Cup football, but rugby's what I want to talk. We've got a rugby test next week, of course, the start of the New Nations Championship. But if we fast forward to next year, we would have already had the first test match of the year a couple of months ago at Anzac Day. And all in Brisbane. All in Brisbane. I mean, it's, a lot of Kiwis over there. I'm pretty sure it'll be a destination for a lot of Kiwis from this side of the Tasman to travel across and take it all in. This news just broke this morning at around 10 o'clock, or that was when it was announced. You've had a couple of hours to think about it. I'd be keen to hear your thoughts. 0800 80 10 80, an Anzac Day Bledisloe Cup test is now on the calendar. We'll take your calls after this. It is 1:20 on Newstalk ZB.
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0: And they're so disappointed that, you know, the journey's ended for us and for the fans. The fans have been amazing, and we gave them a little moment, but, you know, tonight wasn't our day.
1: I know 2030 seems a long way away, but there are players who are, you know, at the age that they could go another World Cup or more. How much benefit do you think a number of these players will gain from the 2026 World Cup with an eye on future World Cups?
0: I think this is massive. You know, we don't play these games, you know, not World Cup games, but we don't play competitive games. You know, we obviously go through our qualifiers in Oceania, and then we spend the rest of the time playing international friendlies. And yeah, we can call them FIFA series and try and put points on them for games, but you can't replicate this, where it's brutal and ruthless, you know. And this is, and for some of our players, you know, that are not playing in the Premier League or not playing in the top leagues, like a lot of the Belgium guys are, you know, playing in Italy and Spain and you know, the top leagues, we don't get enough of those moments for the players to feel it, for the players to really live in those moments that we've had at this World Cup, whether it was the Egypt game or the Iran game or tonight. Most of these players are going again. You know, most of these guys will be back in 4 years' time, and they will be better for it, and they have to be better for it. You know, if we're going to get to where we all want to, which is into those knockout games, and, you know, we have to be better in moments. We've sort of said it all through the tournament. Football's about moments. We need to be better in the defensive moments, no lapses of concentration. I think I said that yesterday, where for us to win today, we had to be flawless, you know, and, you know, when there was a corner, we weren't, and suddenly you're 1-0 down and the game's different. They'll definitely learn from it. This is a great group of players that have got a really great future, bright future, both individually at clubs, you know, and together. You know, they'll definitely be better for it, because it'll hurt, and it should hurt, because we're at a World Cup and now we're going home, so it should hurt. You know, having to go home and watch the rest of this World Cup on the telly, it'll be difficult.
1: That's the voice of Darren Baisley, All Whites head coach, after the loss to Belgium last night in Vancouver. Coming up 19 away from 2. We'll take a break. Come back on Sunday afternoons. We always catch up with James McConey. Today is no different. He's with us after this on Weekend Sport.
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1: 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The Northern Mystics are ANZ Premiership netball champions once again after a superb performance in last night's grand final.
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The scan alone cost me $5,000, not something you plan for. Thankfully, I had pet insurance. 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It's peace of mind. Oh.

The Nick Scali half-yearly clearance has been extended with everything reduced across the entire Nick Scali range. Everything is reduced during the half-yearly clearance. Extended till Sunday at Nick Scali, Wairau Park, Mount Wellington and St. Luke's.

He says, it's a party that's proven itself to be influential, stands for the values that I stand for, sovereignty of a nation and its decisions, patriotism, love the people, and at the same time, common sense, social conservative values. When he was asked why he'd chosen New Zealand First over National, he said, bigger parties paid a price for trying to appeal to everyone. Not a bad thing to say, actually, isn't it? That's the problem. When you don't really have any strong convictions and you pretty much say yes to everyone, what do you actually stand for? So there he is. He's probably going to pop back up. Will he be high on the party list? I think he will be. He'll be thrust forward, you would imagine, as there's a few older people that you would imagine will be looking to move on. What are they doing now? Are they appealing? There could be another wicket here. Yes, there's a decision that's being reviewed at the moment. Santner on zero. He's faced two balls. Mitchell's on his 50 from 70 balls. I'm just watching the replay here. The bowler comes in. It's an edge. And now they're going to play the snicko to see if there's an edge there, an audible edge. They're rolling the footage backwards and forwards. I can't see the ball deflecting. And there is some sound there when they look at the ultra edge and they are celebrating a very early wicket after the very last wicket. So it looks like we will be 205 for the loss of six. Yeah, given out. Given out. Stokes took the wicket. So 205 for six. Oh, dear. Oh, well. Let's hope they come back in and bowl the English out very quickly as well. It's an interesting test match. This is the one that's the big decider, of course. So Labour, what have Labour been promising? Well, the big thing that I thought was interesting from Labour is I don't know that any other party has focused so much on trying to keep people in the country by looking at the very old-fashioned but sensible apprenticeship scheme. So Labour have said that they will reset the apprenticeship boost scheme back to 2 years from 2028 if they're re-elected. The Labour leader, Chris Hipkins, announced the election policy to supporters at the party congress in Wellington. So this was started back in 2020. The scheme pays employers $500 a month for 1 year to take on apprentices, helping to pay for things like wages and ensuring apprentices can keep earning while they train. In 2025, the scheme was pegged back from a two-year subsidy to instead focus on first-year apprentices in targeted occupations. So clearly the money wasn't there. They pulled that back. And at the time, the government said targeting the scheme would ensure the skills and qualifications people were getting were in sync with what the country needed. So Chris Hipkins, who first launched the policy as Education Minister, told supporters over the weekend Labour wanted to see more people in work and to keep them in New Zealand instead of seeing them head overseas. I don't think that'll stop that, Chris. I think it's a great idea to help people stay in apprentices, to be in apprenticeship all the way through, to help employers afford that. But I don't think it's going to stop people going overseas. Ultimately, people do that for a whole range of reasons. Primarily, you're young, the money's better, perhaps greater opportunities. I don't know how you can make people stay, but that's a start. What else can I tell you? I can't really tell you what ACT was promising. If you were all over what ACT was promising, that idea from Labour, it's an oldie but a goodie. Why reinvent the wheel if that's something we need to do, which is to focus on keeping people here, getting them trained? That's a good idea. If you're an employer, is that a great idea? How will that affect you? And over the weekend, the Justice Select Committee has recommended a bill to make English an official language be passed without any changes, despite ongoing opposition to the move. This to me seems like, I'm sorry, what are we doing this for? What's the point of this bill? The bill will see English recognised as an official language alongside Te Reo, Māori and New Zealand Sign Language. Seems odd to me that English wasn't. But the problem is it was just like, well, of course it is. It's an official language. Well, it's not official, but we all primarily speak it. Unlike Te Reo, Māori and New Zealand Sign Language, the English language currently has a de facto official language status, which means it's widely used and accepted as an official language, but its status is not set in legislation. So it's going to be. Hurrah, whatever, you know, okay.

0: be, you know, applying or whatever, you know, putting his name forward and so on. But he's not giving away much about what his expectations are for himself to be a high ranking, another Melissa Lee not or whatever ranking. Because these highly paid New Zealand politicians that are earning more than doctors sometimes, it's hard to know what their real, genuine, authentic motivation is. I think how do we actually vote for him, for example, or not vote for him? How do we really know what his real intentions are, whether it's to have a limo hanging around for him when it suits him, like, for example, the denial of Shane saying tonight and saying it was fake news and so on and so forth.
1: Oh, did he? Okay. Weird.
0: It's just a sad state of affairs with all our politicians.
1: Yeah, well, you're taking a lot on trust, aren't you, when you vote? But you seem to be quite focused on Alfred Naro as opposed to all of them or just him?
0: Any of them.
1: Okay.
0: Any. I mean, they keep saying the polls are this and that, and just with the national or international state of affairs, the politicians just are disappointing, aren't they? They're sort of like used car salespeople at, you know, their reputation or whatever.
1: Yeah, well, I think you'll find most politicians that when it comes to world events of any significance are too scared to say what they really think. So they try and use diplomacy and they end up saying nothing worth repeating.
0: Even our sons, what is it? He went to prep school in Martin because of a failed situation with the school for gifted children, why we originally came to Kevin, we went back to Palmerston and continued from there and went to the prep school. He got a scholarship, but this other politician, he seems to be, like you're saying, very diplomatic, very Potaka, I can't remember his name, but he's had several interviews with...
1: Yeah, the Minister of Conservation.
0: Yes, I think so. And it's always hard to know the portfolios of all the politicians, like, for example, the Woodville man talking tonight. I can never remember his name, but I remember his face and his interviews on Breakfast every quite regularly, weekly or whatever. And he I don't know, sometimes this comes across as very dodgy. And I don't know whether it's just him together with the National Party, Labour and National sort of debating amongst themselves or answering questions and putting one another down or trying to just...
1: Well, that's the politics of personality. And if you don't like to... If you find yourself getting wound up by all that kind of snide remarks and all that kind of stuff, then just focus on the policies. Don't even worry about the individuals, because at some point you're going to hear people talking about individuals, usually the leaders and their deputies, and I really don't care. They can be very off-putting for me, but I'm more keen to try and focus on the policies they're putting forward.
0: Right. But what they say and do is another thing, correct?
1: It can be. You can get politicians that are very dedicated to what they are fervently connected to, and then MMP comes along and it all gets whittled down with negotiations, doesn't it?
0: And all the accidental results that come through and results of having this new leader or that new leader, I mean, just like American politics. And quite often they'll compare the world politics to New Zealand, you know. That's what's happening here, for example, in New Zealand to American politics, whatever phrases and cliches and so on they use as well.
1: Yeah, there are a few politicians who seem to base their rhetoric upon certain leaders who, as a consequence, if you're going to try and emulate somebody like, for example, Donald Trump, you just come off looking thick, to be fair. And I'm thinking of Shane Jones. It was Tama Pōtaka you were thinking of before, the conservation minister, backtracking at high speed over that potential legislation.

0: a 2 year boost as opposed to one. I don't know anyone who employs an apprentice. You might. Apprentices would also get a $1,000 grant for tools and kit, and the industry skills boards would receive additional funding to scale up mentoring and other support. The expansion of new trades, the toolkit grants, and the piloted mentorship scheme will start next year. That's if Labour are elected, while the extension for 2 year subsidies would start from 2028. They've costed the scheme. And haven't you found that's quite the common comment at the moment? All you have to do is say they haven't costed it properly. They can't account for it. There's a fiscal hole. All you do is cast doubt. And most of us would have no clue. Is it affordable? Yes, no, don't know. You're taking a lot on trust, aren't you? Labor have costed the scheme at $21 million for 2027 and 28, increasing to $71.5 million by 2030-31, as more people, of course, taking advantage of that scheme. It averages out to be $56.5 million a year to help out apprentices and apprenticeships for employers. So, responding to Labor's announcement, Nationals campaign chair Simeon Brown questioned how Labor was going to pay for the expansion. Exactly. Exactly. And this is all they do to each other at the moment. Well, because they both know, both major parties, or all parties that have vision of the fiscal deficit, they understand more than anyone about how to cost out policies and just how some of it must be absolute fudgery, right? You can have anything you want if you're prepared to shift the money away from something else. There isn't a lot of it. So responding, Simeon Brown said, is it higher taxes to pay for this or more debt on future generations? He needs to come clean with New Zealanders and answer those questions. Well, and I think in fairness, everybody needs to be able to cost these out. There's no point in having fruitless promises that you are almost certain you can't afford. So it's a new old scheme. It's a brand new old policy from Labor. Is there any point in having anything new when you don't really have any money? What are you hearing otherwise? 0800 80 1080. Oh, and by the way, I do have an update for those that are asking on the text. There's a couple of texts there asking about Chris in the Bay of Plenty. Chris, who's had the most terrible time in the healthcare system and just what he's been dealing with and where he's at the moment. I do have an update for you. I'll let you know soon. 20 to 2, 0800 80 1080. Get stuck in.
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0: 18:22. I'm just looking for some more information. It doesn't look like there's a lot more to tell you about that horrific crash in France. 11 people have been killed in a civilian aircraft crash, and that's in the northeastern area of France. the pilot and 10 passengers.

8 past 2. Yeah, do get stuck in on that free phone number. If you're listening on iHeartRadio from overseas, get all the information you need to get in touch from our website, newstalkzb.co.nz. Stokes is bowling. He's gone for 45. He's got a wicket, 1 for 45. Fawkes is facing at the moment. He's faced 27 balls. He's made 3. Mitchell has faced 196 balls. He's on 58. A lead of 302. New Zealand 218 for 7. Very windy there. That could be racing around. Oh, is it going to the boundary? No, not quite. They'll run 2, maybe 3 off that 2. 218 for 7. While we're on sport, we'll get back to politics too. I know how much you love politics. Well, I think people who say they don't too, they'll quickly follow it up and tell you why they don't, which means that they are listening. Oh, I can't stand politics. I can't stand that person, blah, blah, blah, blah, and that policy, blah. Oh, so you are following it. You just don't like it. Hopefully everybody exercises the right to vote, though. Breaks my heart that people don't vote. Sometimes Oh, look, we won't get into that whole standing in the booth thing. I have literally been standing in that booth going, still not sure. What do I do here? Very unconvincing, some politicians. Some, the more they say, the more they open their mouths. I'm thinking of Shane Jones, for example, Winston Peters. The more they open their mouths, the more they confirm for me that I don't want to vote for them. So that's helpful. What have you heard over the weekend, for example, with ACT and Labor coming out with various policies as they make their launches for the campaign? Labor mentioning the boost to the apprenticeship scheme. That's got to be a good thing, doesn't it? New Zealand First getting Alfred Nardo to be an MP. Well, he wants to be an MP. He'll be certainly high on the list, you'd imagine. I can't see anywhere in the story where it talks about where he will be on the party list, but that will come in time, no doubt. Oh, and the English language bill. Seems like a big storm in a teacup, doesn't it? But the Justice Select Committee have recommended that the bill to make English an official language be passed without any changes, despite strong opposition to the move. What are they appealing here? Oh, they're not another wicket, are they? What are they, LB? No, looks like it. No, they're looking at an edge, but there's no edge there. Miles off the bat. They're rolling it backwards and forwards. What are they going to say here? They're going to the ultra edge. No, they can't call. Oh, actually, no, it's come off his pads. What are they going to call it here? Big noise as it comes off his thigh pad. Yeah, not out. 220 for 7. Good stuff. Very windy. It's like they're playing at the Basin Reserve, but they're playing in Nottingham. Politics. Oh, and as Nigel brought up too, I found that story fascinating about the All Blacks' schedule for the Anzac Day Test Series. The All Blacks are going to play the Wallabies in a Bledisloe Cup Anzac Day test next year, with another 2 tests locked in for the Day of Remembrance for 2029 and 2031. But tragically, yeah, they won't be played in New Zealand, none of them. All 3 fixtures will be played at Suncorp Stadium in Brisbane because they got financial support from the Queensland government and because they say it's the second home of rugby. Is it? Since, says who? Why are we not getting at least one? You wouldn't begrudge. Someone has to have 2. Although you could have 1 in New Zealand, 1 in Australia, and 1 in... I'll tell you what would be quite

0: Norris, Leclerc, and then Liam Lawson at ninth. I'm not watching it. I'm actually watching the cricket. Yeah, I prefer the cricket if I'm completely honest. But good old Liam, not old, but good on Liam Lawson. Very young, actually. Ninth in the Austrian, it is. It's the Austrian. It was Barcelona last time. Now it's in Austria. And then it will be the British GP next. They started at one. 60 laps in of 71. In the cricket, 224.7. 0800 80 1080. The rugby. I'm surprised that you're not into that. I thought you'd be into that. Are you absolutely fizzing at the bung with excitement? You don't care where those Anzac tests are played? Or are you a little bit put out? Or are you absolutely more than put out that those Anzac scheduled matches between us and Australia will not be played here? It doesn't make a lot of sense to me. Hiram, man, what about the greed of hospitality in New Zealand? One night's hotel accommodation in Christchurch is $499 for the upcoming July 4 All Blacks test. This package includes a $100 bar restaurant tab. $499 is nearly three times more than accommodation rates for the following Saturday, July 11, at the same time, at the same premises. Yeah. Yeah, don't get me started on that. I hate all of that. It's the same with flights, though, isn't it? Flights, accommodation. Yeah. You just don't go, do you? You either go or you don't go. But supply and demand, as they say, right? More people want bananas, bananas go up in price. Bananas aren't selling, bananas come down in price. Sorry, Roman, I stuffed a text up. I've got a new phone, says Sonia. Oh, okay. Well, I'll no doubt find your text at some point. Hi there, Roman. A massive thank you for your compassion in helping Chris. Absolutely fantastic. There's an outcome to help him finally. Shame on those politicians who didn't respond to a request for help. They should be ashamed. I wish Chris all the best with his treatment. Again, well done for your persistence, Roman. You're one ordinary person making an extraordinary difference to another human being. Regards, Chris. Thank you. Another Chris. Thank you. That's very kind. Yeah, look, it wasn't a huge effort. I was just absolutely disgusted with the way that Chris was being treated. And now, I did say in my email back to all of the politicians, I thanked them, but I made the point of letting them know that I was quite disappointed by those that chose not to reply on subsequent occasions. That was the Green Party and New Zealand First. I emailed Chloe Swarbrick and Marama Davidson. I emailed Winston Peters and Jenny Marcroft. No response at all. Just lazy. What else would you call that? Oh, they're busy. Well, they're all busy. Most of them responded. The Opportunity Party, brilliant. Todd McClay and Michelle in his office in Rotorua, even better. Aisha Verrill, brilliant. Very quick to respond, Aisha Verrill as well, and prepared to work alongside her opponents there with the National Party because she's got, you know, the maturity to see past the politics and see that it's a person being treated worse than an animal. So I've got no time for the Green Party, no time for New Zealand First. I measure my engagement with politics comes from how well do people respond when they're actually asked for a specific situation of crisis and help? How prepared are they to help? Those guys, nothing. Make of that what you will. I already have. 21 past 2.
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0: onto individual councils, and you'll get a variation between councils up and down the country. So I thought that was disappointing. ACT, from what I hear, didn't come out with any policy. It was just an announcement of their leader bringing on their second in line.
1: It was a lot bigger than that. They were talking, their opening statement and gambit throughout was to talk about their fervent determination never to work with Labor. That was made quite clear, wasn't it?
0: Yeah, but then that's not exactly a policy. I wouldn't think ACT would ever work with Labor. They're two different poles. They're poles apart. So that never even entered the background in my line of thinking.
1: No, but obviously it's important enough for them to confirm it, and it was the opening line of his speech. There are three things we can say. And he went on to say he's quite comedic and he's quite clever with the speaking, but he was talking about that, you know, we'll never and have never worked with Labor, as if that needed to be confirmed.
0: Yes.
1: But yeah. Oh, just by the way, there's been a wicket, so 224 for 8 now.
0: Oh, yeah. Okay. While we're there on Labor's announcement, yes, we've had it before. It's a policy, but you have to start adding up the sums on Labor for all the free doctors and free bus fares and lower bus fares up and down the country, where all this money's coming from for them. They've put the figure on their book for apprenticeships at just odd 50-odd million growing to that when it peaks, because you're going to have 2 years of students out of school basically enrolled at any one time, and how many of them are going to drop off? And they all get a $1,000 kickstart. Well, a lot of tooling up, basic kitting up is to a point done by the employer. The tooling up is done by the worker, but some companies do aid out in that situation and allow them to come on board and do it on a drip feed basis. So it's just like even in the trucking industry, the some of the bigger companies and possibly a couple of smaller ones take on new drivers, and they train them up and they pick up the bill as you're going through the system, provided you stay there a certain time. So how many of these apprentices are going to stay in the system or opt out? Because the state will be subsidising to the tune of about $100 a week per student on their wages. And we've had that in the past. It worked, and we were happy enough to do it, better than paying the student loans to go to the university and they bugger off overseas. But there is no guarantee an apprentice will stay in the country.
1: There's no guarantee of anything. So, it sounds like you've got quite a negative approach to quite a positive policy, which is to try and encourage employers to take on apprentices and to also keep New Zealanders in the country. Isn't that a good thing?
0: Yeah, it is, but I don't think it'll keep. I don't think the incentive is to keep. That's just a choice of wording. To skill base them up, yes, I agree on there, but it's where's all the money coming from all the other policies they're dropping in the system, the ongoing cost for transportation on public transport, where's all the money coming from?
1: Oh, that's a question I would ask from any policy, from any party, to be fair.
0: And on top of that, Green policy from National Party, they've given a wee windfall to the power companies by helping them out because they haven't kept up with the game on generating power, that households will start generating power. They won't be taking it out of the system, so it gives the big companies more leeway. They need a bigger stick to chase them along to hurry up and generate more, I feel.
1: Yeah.
0: But still maintain the green policy for individuals so they can lower their individual costs down.
1: Yeah, no, Yeah, I agree. I agree that if you're going to have a half-assed

312 ahead. Right, on to the text. I'm quite surprised. It could be because you're not really thinking about sport at this time of the morning. There's a lot of sport to follow. The Tour de France starts in a few weeks too, by the way. That's something I love to... I can't watch the full stages through the night, but to be at the Tour de France for a stage would be very exciting for those of us that love our road cycling. The cricket's exciting. I'd like to take a tour there one day. As New Zealand wind up with their final couple of batters at the crease, forcing the second run there, doing very well between the wickets. Yeah, but the All Blacks and the All Blacks and Wallabies Anzac Test Series, this is, I think it's quite insulting if I'm honest. It's all about the money. Trying to improve things on the Australian side, where rugby's not really, it depends on the state you're in, doesn't it? Not as in, you know, gee, you look a bit dishevelled. I mean, the state of Australia that you're in. It's all about money. And I'm absolutely gutted that one of these at least is not being played in New Zealand. What's your take on that? 0800 80 10 80. Roman, the Christchurch hospital system is the best, but you won't talk about that. I've nothing but love and help. Help, help, help, you've said. You ain't get. Oh, that's you again, Darren. It sounds like you need to go to hospital. Your texts are getting more and more absurd. But as I said, if your experience is great, I'm talking more about the general populace and their inability to find a car park. And that's indicative of most hospitals. Unless you're going to Whanganui or Masterton or somewhere where, you know, there's plenty of car parking, usually. Hi, Roman. I'll be voting for the Opportunity Party, not because of policy, but because we need new blood to replace some of the tired old politicians we currently have. Regarding New Zealand First, Shane Jones is one of the most disgusting, obnoxious people I've ever listened to and will never consider voting for New Zealand First. Cheers, says Jeff. Yeah, apart from my observation of politicians is no different to anyone else's. It's fascinating for me to watch someone like Shane Jones talk about himself in the third person. That is very strange. It's very strange to watch. I don't quite understand that. And his inability to remember key things. Hi, Roman, a song request. What Becomes of the Broken Hearted by Jimmy Ruffin. Thanks a lot. We're not a music station, but that's interesting. Thank you. Let me just try and find the end of the texts. Oh, what have I missed? They're all walking off. I look down, it's all changed. Yeah, they're walking off. I don't think this is a break. This is it. That was the end. That was our last wicket, I'm sure. I've looked away. Sorry, I'll come back to that. All they're doing at the moment is filming the cricketers walking off. And this, the deciding test between New Zealand and England. So New Zealand lead by 318. And they're being clapped. Everyone's standing. As Ben Stokes is the focus, walks off ahead of the team. This is his final international. Born in Christchurch, wasn't he? They're not putting any stats up on the screen at all. It's just beautiful sweeping shots of the grandstand at Nottingham. 18-2-3, 0800 80 1080. 234 for 8, a lead of 318. Liam Lawson finishing ninth, where he started. I'll give you more information on the cricket once I can make sense of what's going on. So we've got to get them out there batting and get wickets quickly in order to win this, right? That's the key to it. Gosh, Roman, you are on an anti-government agenda this morning. What? And who is going to replace them? Labour and their mates and put us further into debt. Good luck with that. Well, a couple of things there. I haven't been anti-government at all. Which part of what I've said is anti-government? I don't understand that. Let me know what you mean by that. As for going further into debt, you may not know, but this current government has been borrowing money like never. So, yeah, it's a problem for New Zealand when governments are having to

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4: Tea break in the cricket, 11:23. 0800 80 1080 if you'd like to jump on board. A tea break. I don't know, what would you say in terms of a handy lead? I don't know if 318 is a handy lead. It will depend, of course, on how England respond when they come out and bat and how well we bowl. It's the intrigue, isn't it? It's the, you try and explain this to anyone who doesn't know what cricket's all about, and they go, sorry, what? What? They play for how many days, and it could be a draw? And they go, what? What's that game all about? I think that's why I love it so much, because it's quite baffling, really. 0800 80 1080. You can text on 9292. Roman, what was the surgery for Chris for? Oh, I don't think it's important that we talk about Chris's intimate details in that regard. Suffice to say that he was not being helped. He was being deferred, ignored, treated terribly. And you start rattling a few cages and all of a sudden things change. Well, you shouldn't have to do that, should you? What was the surgery for? Is it being done in Tauranga or in Wellington, says George? As far as I know, it's being done in Tauranga. I don't know. Why would it be done in Wellington? Roman, no surprise at all about Chris. Almost as least surprised as the silence over the COVID. What are you talking about COVID for in relation to Chris, Jim? Honestly, when are you going to move on? Move on. So you've used Chris's medical experience to try and jump on board and be an anti-vaxxer. Not a text I'm interested in reading. Read the evidence, read the room, move on. Hi there, man. Regarding Chris, absolutely disgusting and cruel the way he's being treated. To me, their lack of response or follow-up action tells me the something human suffering and people's care, that they condone human suffering and people's care and needs are top priority. Many politicians are full of wind and big empty egos, says Sonia. Hi there, man. Thank you so much for your help, Chris and Gothic. Oh, there you are. You're there, Chris. You're listening. Good on you. I'm very happy. I'm thrilled for you. Absolutely thrilled. And for me, it's been a very interesting process to see who was prepared to help. For nothing more, for no thanks. And I said in an email to them all, I'm going to tell people, I'm going to thank you for what you've done, and I'm also going to mention those two parties who completely ignored me, the Greens and Winston First. Sorry, Shane Jones. No, hang on, what is it? New Zealand belongs to Winston. No, I can't remember the name. Anyway, they were terrible. 823.
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7: Mike Hosking, Heather Duplessy-Allen, Matt Heath, Tyler Adams. 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
8: In this update, ACT Party leader David Seymour doubts Winston Peters' word on working with Labour. The New Zealand First leader has paired with Labour in a coalition in the past, but has said he wouldn't do it again. At ACT's AGM in Auckland yesterday, Mr Seymour said he wouldn't put it past Mr Peters.
9: I know that he says he'll never work with Labour again. I'm sure he believes that right now, I just don't trust him all the way through.
8: Research into ethnic women and migrants experiencing family violence reveals the fragmented system they navigate. The report details the experiences of 22 women in the family court and 15 advocates supporting them. It shows many of the women would move between different providers, which often did not communicate with each other. Legal researcher Dylan Nightingale says not many were given an interpreter to facilitate effective engagement in the process.
10: Sometimes their credibility was questioned. People were wondering if they had invented the abuse in order to obtain a family violence visa.
8: Investigations continue after a small plane crashed into Beijing's tallest skyscraper, killing the pilot and injuring 13 others. The plane crashed into the 109-story Sitik Tower in China's capital, sending shards of glass and aircraft debris plummeting to the streets below. CNN reports all references to the incident have been scrubbed from Chinese social media, and it's still unknown whether the crash was accidental or intentional. A potential breakthrough in treating autism from a new world-first Auckland University study testing the effects of zinc on lab-grown human brain cells. Researcher Johanna Montgomery says tests on mice show some common symptoms of autism could be reversed. She says it's too early to say that we should start taking zinc because autism is caused by many factors. Professor Montgomery says it's about working on the next step.
10: This initially would be a two-year trial, depending on what we see, the plan would be then to expand into a larger, more national and international trial.
8: The key to fighting off winter bugs could be as simple as a piece of fruit. Nutrition experts say kiwi fruit, citrus and tamarillos are a great addition to winter diets as all three offer natural immune support. Citrus in particular is full of vitamin C. It delivers up to 179% of the recommended daily dose. 5-plus a day trustee and principal scientist Carolyn Lister says there's a range of vitamins in fruit that help fight winter bugs.
11: One of the nutrients that's really important is vitamin C, but also some of the other antioxidants that are there in fruit and vegetables.
8: Businesses are spending billions on artificial intelligence, but is it actually delivering? Black Pearl Group's evaluated sales agents from companies including OpenAI, Anthropic and Google against real-world

8 past 3. Yeah, it's going to be an interesting test match. Well, it has been interesting because this is the decider, number 3 of 3 tests. At the moment, Sears is on 5, Mitchell on 69, New Zealand 241 for 8, a lead of 325. It could be quite a handy lead. Time will tell, of course. The beauty of test cricket, for those that love it, for those that like it and don't really understand it, it'd be a great thing to be there in Nottingham and have to sit there with someone to actually have things explained to you as a novice would be great as well. No single there. Tung bowling at the moment. He's 0 wickets for 61 runs, 241 for 8. Liam Lawson started on 9th, finished on 9th in the Formula 1. So that was good. And in rugby news, be prepared to not be able to go to, unless you want to go to Brisbane, of course, the All Blacks Wallabies locking in some Anzac Day tests over the next few years, all being played at Suncorp Stadium in Brisbane. Might be another reason why more people leave the country. I doubt it. But, you know, it's a bit of a kick in the toolbox, isn't it, when you've got our national team and the importance of Anzac Day, and yet none of those tests being played here. Well, certainly not for the next 3. So the All Blacks will play the Wallabies in a Bledisloe Cup Anzac Day test next year, with 2 other tests locked in for the Day of Remembrance in 2029 and 2031. Why? Well, because Queensland's smart and they've done a deal and they've helped out financially. Why? Also because apparently Queensland is the new home, the second home of rugby. Really? Apparently. Does seem weird, doesn't it? The CEO of New Zealand Rugby all over it, explaining it quite nicely. But how does that make you feel? The Bledisloe Cup will remain a 2-match series in 2028 and 2030 due to the nation's championship. Not a problem for some people with deep pockets. Head over to Brisbane, a few nights accommodation, the price of going to the test. But it's the price we pay for what? Having a successful team? For trying to promote rugby in Australia? Because depending on where you are, they're not really into rugby unless they're winning, and then they are. But it's a nation of other sports, league and AFL, of course. It's the first question I got asked when I lived in Melbourne in 2015. Which team do you support? And I genuinely didn't know what they meant. I said, oh, the All Blacks. And they said, no, a real game. So they're all over the AFL, of course, which is a fascinating game to watch, as I did at the MCG. I had no idea what was going on. It was brilliant. There's been a lot of talk about promises as the politicians launched their campaigns over the weekend. Labor, ACT, there's been other parties talking about what they're going to be doing. And are you hearing anything that's spinning your wheels? Labor talking about the increase in time for the apprenticeship boost expansion. It started at 2, it's gone down to 1, going back to 2. Is that a good thing? I think the thing is, regardless of, as a previous caller mentioned, now, where does the money come from? That's the question for all policies. Is that a good policy, the boost to the apprenticeship scheme? Yes. Where does the money come from? Well, who knows? Magic money. They'll find it somewhere, perhaps. Is that going to be enough to keep people in, A, apprenticeships, B, the country? Probably not. Maybe. I don't know. Do you know anyone doing an apprenticeship? Is there raison d'etre to get their apprenticeship, become qualified, and then leave the country? I don't know that too many people plan that far ahead. They'll do the apprenticeship and then look at jobs and go, well, there's nothing here. I need to leave. Isn't that more the outcome for people looking for work, unless they are desperately wanting to watch all the All Blacks tests at Suncorp Stadium, of course? Oh, speaking of money, which we weren't, but speaking of money, you do need money to have a good time, don't you, generally? People who say, oh, money doesn't make the world go around. Well, yes, it does. Money makes you go around the world too. A luxury lodge in Queenstown, this

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8: 19 past three, just whipping around the world for some quick updates. That horrific plane crash in France, which happened about 3 hours ago now, 3.5 hours ago. 11 have been killed after a plane carrying skydivers has crashed in eastern France. Just horrific. 11 people dying in a civilian aircraft carrying skydivers crashing in the town of Tomblaine in eastern France. The pilot and 10 passengers died in the incident, including 5 students and 5 instructors. The plane was being used by a parachuter school and had taken off from Nancy-Issey airfield when it crashed. And police have urged the public to avoid the area around the airport. You know, I can imagine, just horrific. Absolutely horrific. And also, in relatively new news in the last hour, the US have carried out further strikes on Iran as the whole world tinkers on the cusp of, are we going to get there in terms of peace? It would seem unlikely with what's going on now. Properties around the country, that's a, I know, this is probably an example of something pretty extreme. 16.5 million. 5 million beyond the registered valuation. Incredible. That blows me away. To have that kind of liquidity or capacity to lend is quite incredible, to borrow, I should say. 0800 80 1080. The proposals from various parties, ACT, Labour, National, what are you hearing that's spinning your wheels? Anything of great significance? Or is it just more of the same? More of the same, promises, going back to the future. Which parties do you see as being refreshingly future-focused? I actually haven't heard anything apart from what Kwee Lay Wong and the Opportunity Party are saying about taxation policy. And that's not new for Opportunity. When they were the Opportunities Party, taxation reform was a big thing for them under their previous leadership. So I'm just wondering if you're hearing anything that's inspiring. The proposal for the boost to the apprentice scheme by Labour over the weekend. ACT talking about their fervent desire to never work with Labour. Well, there's nothing new in that kind of rhetoric, but that seemed to be a big part of David Seymour's speech. And New Zealand First, they seem to have quite the attraction of new MPs, don't they? What's going on there? The former National Party Minister, Alfred Naro, he's signalled that he will be returning to Parliament with New Zealand First if he's lucky enough. Well, it's what he wants to do. So, you know, if you think he did a good job as a minister before, he wants to return with New Zealand First. Oh, by the way, too, there are no changes to the suggested English language bill. There were all sorts of people protesting about that and people making submissions. There'll be no changes. The bill will go ahead to make English an official language of the country, which almost seems comedic that it wasn't before. It's like, what? Yes, it was. No, it wasn't. We had Te Reo Māori and the New Zealand Sign Language were our official languages locked up in legislation. The committee received written submissions from 1,601 people and groups, and 22 people made oral

0: submissions. I wonder what they were saying. I wonder what language they were speaking. Supporters said the bill posed little harm, would remove confusion and allay concerns that English is being treated differently from all other official languages. It seems like an absolutely wasteful time to spend that time in Parliament making this legislation. But then again, I don't know, is it important? Most of us are speaking English on a daily basis or trying to speak English on a daily basis. Sign language, of course it's important. Māori, yeah. It's all part of the fabric of the country. So if you want to have your say on that, do so as well. And I also mentioned, what's happening? No, they're still batting. 26348 for those asking on the text machine. 26348, a lead over England now, New Zealand has of 347. And Liam Lawson holding ninth, finishing in ninth where he started on the grid in the latest Formula One. Yeah, and I mentioned before about those parties that were straight off the bat keen to help out with Chris in the Bay of Plenty with the health concerns that he's had, and the two parties that just ignored the emails I sent. Initial emails, subsequent emails, ignored. The only parties that ignored them were the Green Party and New Zealand First, for whatever reason, could not give a flying sausage. 25 past three. Get stuck in. Lots to talk about. Roman, there's a free shuttle service for, I think, your text. I'm guessing you mean Christchurch Hospital. We were talking about that. I think the future for hospitals as the population grows, that you're going to have to incorporate some kind of a public transport system on a regular basis. You know, big chunky stuff. Christchurch could have quite the tram experience. Or just buses. But most modern hospitals around the world provide transport, not car parks. You don't want more car parks. It's mental. Park your car in suburbia. Jump on the bus that goes. Jump on the train that, the underground, whatever. The flying Uber, as it will be in years to come. Absolutely no surprises there, Roman, says Lisa. Is that in regard to the story about Chris? I was surprised. I have to say, two things surprised me about that call for help for Chris. I liked the way that Todd McClay's office in Rotorua got straight onto it, did a great job. Well done, Michelle, who works there. And Aisha Verrill from the Labour Party. I emailed Chris Hipkins and Aisha Verrill, and Aisha came back to me straight away. And a couple of times confirming the work she was doing to work with National. And the other thing that surprised me were the parties that just ignored me, the Greens and New Zealand First. Every other party I approached, New Zealand First, ACT, National, Opportunity, and a couple of journalists from various companies who have a focus on health issues, all very good. So, yeah, for me, and that's how I formulate my opinions about who I see as hardworking and determined, not for a wide issue, but for the individual, because it's the individual that will vote, and it's that person that will tell 10 people that will tell 10 people, all of that stuff. 0800 80 1080. Let's hear from you. The apprenticeship boost, is that a good thing? And it might be the rugby you want to talk about, the fact that we have none of those ANZAC tests being played in New Zealand. That's just stupid, isn't it? It's all about money. 27 past three.
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3: 29 past 3, 269 for 8. In the cricket, someone's running on with a big black bag. What's in there? Mitchell's taken off his helmet. Looks like his helmet's been broken. Flip. That's lucky. Lucky he was wearing a helmet. He's calling for a new helmet. 269 for 8, a lead of 353. Now, he's doing very well. He's faced 227 balls. He's on 84. This is, watch this. The ball comes in, strikes him. Wow. He actually tried to crouch under the ball and took it, as he crouched, right on the side of the helmet as he turns his head and falls to the ground. I think the falling to the ground was just part of the action of actually trying to avoid the ball. And the other player's reaction is of shock and concern, which is good to see. And he's standing up. He's looking at his helmet, which has been smashed. And he's got lots of New Zealand team members on the pitch, having a bit of a breather too, I think, having a bit of a stretch, bit of a chat, eating gels and things and whatever. Anyway, so that's good that he's not hurt at all. 269 for 8 with the final wicket partnership here. Mitchell on 84, Sears on 18. Roman. Hi there. Pretty disturbing to hear New Zealand Rugby have agreed to having all three games in Australia. What were they thinking? I don't know. Well, I do. Of course, it's not that hard. Money. Perhaps they get a number of free tickets and see it as a holiday for themselves and their family. New Zealand Rugby need to explain. Well, they have actually been quite clear, as far as I know, what they're saying. It is about money. It's about Queensland putting money into the event and making it more viable, more profitable, more pointing to a boost for Australian rugby, the potential to sell more tickets at Suncorp Stadium. But to have all three there? I don't know. Now the umpires are choosing a new ball and they've got the box of balls and they're all discussing, there's three of them, which ball most looks like the one that was being used in terms of wear. They're really having a good old chat about that. They have chosen the ball. 269 for 8. Hi there, man. Christchurch Hospital has a 6-story car park 100 metres from the main hospital. $6 per hour, says Brent. Yep, you could build car parks as big as you want, as high as you want. It'll never be enough. You've got to stop building car parks. It's just a very old-fashioned way of thinking. For example, in London or any big city of the world, you don't even think about driving in and then looking for a car park. Unless you're absolutely loaded, because you pay a penalty. As soon as you cross a certain line, you're pinged. Tea break in the cricket. Oh, that's an old text. Will it be English breakfast or Earl Grey? Very good question. I do like Earl Grey. It's a lovely tea with the bergamot flavour through it. But I'm an English breakfast in the morning drinker. Later this morning, once I've woken up, not that I'm asleep now, but once I've woken up later on, it'll be a pot of tea, obnoxiously strong. I like it very strong with milk. Real tea, not this tea bag nonsense. Hi, Roman, there is a shuttle every 10 minutes from the Christchurch to Christchurch Hospital from Dean's Avenue, which is about 3 minutes from the hospital. You still need to pay for a car park there, though. Yeah. Roman, St. John's has a left van. Christchurch starts 9 a.m. with appointments. What's a left van? I don't know what you mean. I think you might have just slipped on your keyboard. Hi there, man. Ben Stokes has announced his retirement from international cricket. What a shame. Regards, says Donald from Oamaru. He's not well liked, is he? What's that all about? Is it just because he's very, very determined? I don't know much about him.

0: he's celebrating. They're just doing reruns at the moment of the wickets he's taken. His last international. I think I've almost got to the bottom of the text. I'm just scrolling. Oh, I'm doing well. This is unlike me to be almost completely caught up. Hi, Roman. These exclusive lodges and trophy homes are just crumbs catering for foreign entities that the coalition has fast-tracked to rape and pillage New Zealand resources. Well, I don't know who's bought them, in fairness. I don't know. We have that whole thing about, oh, the foreigners that are coming and buying it, when statistically that's actually not true. It's us doing most of the buying and pushing the prices up and then wondering why no one can afford anything. They're still standing around. They're standing on the field wondering what the heck's going on as Mitchell gets his new helmet, 269 for 8, Mitchell on 84. It'd be great to see him and Sears in this partnership last. Mitchell, if he can get to 100, he's only a few balls away from that, 16. Atkinson bowling, he's gone for 43 and he's taken one wicket. A lead of 353. 26-2-4. Hi there, man. Sign language, ka pai. That's about all the sign language and Māori I know. Okay. Roman, both Middlemore and Auckland hospitals have fabulous public transport access. Do they? I know Middlemore, the super clinic, they've had to build greater car park, but they've got more space there. Middlemore? Oh, I've been to Middlemore and done that whole round and round and round and round. Hi, Roman. Could you please tell me the story about Chris? It sounds like you did a wonderful thing for him. Thanks, says Sandy. No, I didn't do anything. It's the politicians that I mentioned before that have. And I doubt that Michelle will be listening. Michelle works in Todd McClay's office in Rotorua. And she was acting on Todd McClay's behalf in conjunction with Aisha Verrill. And together they've got things sorted for Chris. Interesting, isn't it? How nothing happens, nothing changes. And as soon as they get a phone call from someone in authority who just wants clarification, all of a sudden things change. He was on a waiting list for surgery. Just to explain, he had a case that was going on for at least 5 years, which is unforgivable. Constant infection, constantly sick, pretty much just giving up on the whole system. And I said, this is unacceptable. And I made some inquiries. Can you please help? And I approached all of the political parties that made sense. I didn't approach the ones that don't. And I got some really good feedback, from Todd McClay's National Party office in Rotorua, Kwile Wong, the Opportunity Party, straight away interested. Aisha Verrill, brilliant, from the Labour Party. Simeon Brown, really good. The ACT Party, brilliant. But I'm sorry, I've got no time. In this particular situation, no time at all for New Zealand First or the Greens. No response to any of the emails sent. Why? Well, because they don't care. They're lazy, as far as I'm concerned. Hi, Roman. UK cricket has switched to Bodyline. Are we going to see the yellow or red cards issued? Oh yeah, there's a bit of that going on at the moment with all the ducking and Mitchell taking his helmet, taking a heck of a whack. Bowling to resume. They've all taken their positions on the field again and they're back in there as it goes on. Quite the handy lead now. It's moved out quite significantly. A lead of 354 in the 90th over. New Zealand 274-8. 23-24.
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1: 21 to 4. Just had a call from Darren, who's been texting and now persistently calling, but not wanting to go on air. That's not how it works, Darren. Like, it's okay if you're saying, like, oh, there's a possum that's holding up traffic on Queen Street or something. That's important. I need to let people know. But to have a personal chat with you about your concerns with the healthcare system or your love of it, it's not just like a, that's why I work here, to take calls from you on the radio, not to sit here doing it behind the scenes. So Darren, just to summarise what Darren was saying, he has had a great experience with Christchurch Hospital. Nothing to see here. Parking's great. Loves it. For a lot of people, that is not the case. And so you get this whole, oh, we need to reserve streets. We need to stop people parking there so that the parking can be for hospital patients. We need to have bigger car parks, more. No, we don't. We don't need more car parks. That will be something you will never have enough of as the population grows. You just need to have better transport to and from the hospital. And some people have said that there are really good shuttles. What's that? 8 people? How many people do you need to get to hospital? Well, when they have clinics and all the clinics are generally full, that's hundreds and hundreds of people a day going to all different departments of a hospital, some for day procedures, some for what they call a FSA, a first scheduled appointment. Then you've got people going in for surgery. Then you've got families coming and coming and coming and visitors. But I don't think anyone expects to park at the door, and you shouldn't want to. Any space that's at a hospital should not be for car parks. It should be for more hospital type stuff. Mitchell's having real problems with his helmet. He's got a new helmet. He didn't see a ball coming in. One of the deliveries that about 2 balls ago struck him on the side of his torso because he just couldn't see the ball. The helmet was all over the show. He's got his helmet off. He's got his gloves off. He's at the other end, mind you. So he's on 88 of 232 balls. He was struck in the head and his helmet took the blow and broke. So he's got the new helmet on, which is not going down too well. And Sears is on 19 off 32. New Zealand 274 for 8, a lead of 358. That's looking quite good now, I think. Be good to see this partnership go on to really frustrate the tail end. Frustrating the English bowling lineup would be quite, well, good for us anyway. Roman, actually I work with Alicia, the most caring, empathetic lady I have ever known, says Lisa. You've said Alicia. Do you mean Aisha? Are we talking Aisha Verrill? Who's Alicia? Let me know, Lisa. It might have been that your text machine corrected the word as you typed it out. So just going back to the whole weekend and politics, if that's more about what you want to talk about, what have you heard from the parties making big announcements with their campaigns underway? ACT, Labor, you had to buy a ticket to go to the ACT party thing. Why would you pay for a ticket? As a fundraiser, I get that. What did you hear David Seymour saying that spun your wheels? Labor talking about a boost to the apprenticeship boost scheme. So it was a 2-year scheme, then it got reduced down to 1. He wants to make it, Labor wants to make it 2 years again. A real boost for those doing apprenticeships and for those who want to have an apprentice. Do you know anyone who is an apprentice? And if you're an employer, what does this mean for you? Is it a good thing? Will this encourage people to stay in the country, in the trades? I don't think it will. It's not a bad idea. Put it, when you throw money at anything that's going to help employers take on more apprentices, I get that, that's good. But when someone's qualified in an apprenticeship, will this make them want to stay in the country? Maybe. Not if the money's better overseas. There's a lot of money being promised, a lot of stuff being promised at the moment. And of course, the ACT party really focusing on who they will and won't work with, which seemed like an unusual way to start the whole thing. You wouldn't expect ACT to work with the Labor Party. But if you heard anything of policy that's of interest to you, and the All Blacks, and that test series, the Anzac Day test series with tests coming up, none of them being played in New Zealand for the Anzac Day test against the Wallabies, that is. The inaugural Anzac Day Bledisloe Cup test will kick off.

I invoice to for solving the problem. That's great. I love it. Desalination is the word. We probably need to look more at desalination, don't we? What's happening in the cricket? 40 without loss. They're only in the sixth over. Duckett on 14 off 20. Stokes on 26 off 18. Yes, and if you've just woken to the news that there's lots of news to be wary of. A terrible plane crash in France on a privately operated plane. 11 killed in that particular crash. It was a parachutist school plane. The pilot, 10 passengers died in the incident, 5 students, 5 instructors. And of course, Venezuela, the ongoing, just horrific. Those poor people. Tens of thousands of people are still believed to be missing in Venezuela after those twin earthquakes. And they've accounted for 1,430 bodies so far, tens of thousands missing. Absolutely horrific. But in good news for Chris of the Bay of Plenty, as I mentioned before, Chris has, people are asking on the text machine, what's happening with Chris? He has his surgery booked. The good people of Todd McClay's National Party MP for Rotorua, the good people of his office, in conjunction with Aisha Verrill from the Labour Party, they've been working together to get him escalated and up the triage list. So he has his surgery booked for a few weeks' time. And as I mentioned before, the only two parties that just didn't get involved, I asked them twice to help out. All the major parties were more than willing to help, except for the Greens and New Zealand First. Neither of those parties' people got back in touch with me. So Chris, I don't normally do dedications, but Chris and Gothic, his shepherd, this is for you, a special song for you. It's a band called the Manchester Orchestra, and this is called The Alien.

0: And as for the coalition, well, they are down to a historic low of 17%. News Talk ZB.
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